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1: Hi, my name is Sarah. I would love to hear Ocean Avenue by Yellow Card. I love your show. Thank you.
0: Yeah, Sarah, thank you so much for calling Throwback 2K. Maroon 5 and Baby Bash on the way, and then your Yellow Card, Ocean Avenue.
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2: 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Just play the game one way. You hit a ball in the gap, run. 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
7: 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I'm talking about diet. 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If you're not doing any one of them, it's really hard to keep balanced with the others. 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

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Same name, different throwback. Next, in the Throwback 2K vault, we're playing two songs with the title Stronger. You just gotta guess the artists.

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6: 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In 3 minutes, Kelly Clarkson, Stronger. Well, let's do the one that came out first, Britney Spears, Stronger.

Straight from Gorillaz, they've said that, you know, since they're a cartoon and hologram band, that they could live on in perpetuity and replace members as needed ad nauseum. Maybe Gorillaz will live on for infinity. It's Feel Good Inc. on Throwback 2K.

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1: Hey, this is Will from Bristol. First time calling. I love your show. Been listening to probably for about a year now. And I want to request maybe some throwback Taylor Swift. Peace, man.
0: Yes, girly pop, you got it. We got two throwbacks on the way, both with the title Karma, and one of them is Taylor Swift.
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11: Across the country right now, at this very moment, there are probably arguments taking place about who's doing more of the housework, the homework, the shuttling of kids from this activity to that. It's true. By and large, women do more of this than men. But doesn't have to be that way. And if you and your spouse can level that playing field, it's going to make both of you and your kids happier. Psychologist Yelena Kecmanovich says this might be how you get there. As hard as it might be at first, try to think of your partner like a teammate, not an adversary. Learn how to do some of the chores your partner does to get a better understanding of how much effort something takes. And finally, take the time to acknowledge what the other person is doing, and every now and then, even express your appreciation. That'll go a long way. I'm Dr. Sanjay Gupta, helping you live a better life.
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2: 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Let's unleash the 2K hits now.

rattling your ground. Karma's on your scent like a bounty hunter. 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Sweet like justice, karma is a queen. Karma takes all my friends to the summit. Karma is the guy on the

Recently at a concert in Ohio, country singer Brantley Gilbert paid tribute to Three Doors Down with a cover of one of their songs. Thought that was really classy, so shout out to Brantley Gilbert. It's Three Doors Down, Kryptonite, on Throwback 2K.

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Yeah. It's a lot harder than it sounds. 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
0: This sucker up. 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
9: Justin Bieber has a song called Sorry. Buck Cherry has a song called Sorry that we're going to play in 3 minutes on Throwback 2K. Is someone getting sued? No, it's just same name, different throwbacks this weekend.

I'm a positive person, and I like to live in a positive place, and I truly believe even though their North American tour dates all got scrapped, all got pulled, all got canceled, I don't think we've seen the last or heard the last from the Pussycat Dolls here in the States. I've just got a good feeling about it. It's Buttons on Throwback 2K.

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3: The first hits of the new millennium are

Thank you for listening to Throwback 2K. I'm your host, Chris Cruz. Next, let's play Name That Tone. Yeah, you and me. You can win some free money after Disclosure and Sam Smith.

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3: The name of the game is Name That Tone because that's how you play and that's how you win. 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If you can tell us the title, you could get paid. 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Be crazy not to know that one. What's the title of that throwback? Enter your guess now at throwback2k.com. And don't go anywhere. We're coming right back to see if you have the right answer.
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and 10 minutes in the Throwback 2K Vault. One throwback is called The Other Side, and the other one's just called Other Side. Do you know what artists go along with those songs? It's same name, different throwbacks this weekend on Throwback 2K.

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6: We thought maybe we'd have one or two, but no, there are a bunch of throwbacks that share the same title, but are completely different songs, and that's the theme this weekend on Throwback 2K. In 3 minutes, Red Hot Chili Peppers' Other Side, which has nothing to do with Jason Derulo's song, The Other.

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NSYNC Bye Bye Bye only reached number 4 here in the U.S. on the Billboard Hot 100. That's a crime. That's throwback.

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1: Hi, Chris. I'm Isabella. I'm calling from Montreal, Quebec, Canada. I wanted to know, can you please play Britney Spears? Thank you.
0: Yes, that's perfect. It's our same name, different throwbacks weekend. So we'll do Pieces of Me from Ashley Simpson and then Britney Spears' Piece of Me next.
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0: 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That's Ashley Simpson, Pieces of Me. Here's Brittany, Piece of Me on Throwback 2K.
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Their residency at the Sphere in Las Vegas ends at the end of the month. Then they're off to Germany to perform because Backstreet Boys never stop working. They're on in 3 minutes after Weezer on Throwback 2K.

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6: 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Songs that share the same title but are completely different, unrelated songs. In 3 minutes, one call away from Charlie Puth. But first, it's one call away from Chingy.

Girls wore Von Dutch hats. Guys wore Ed Hardy shirts. The early 2000s were basically one big fashion crime scene. It's Throwback 2K with Chris.

I don't think she's sleeping a whole lot these days as she just dropped a double album and she's at home with a 5-month-old baby with her husband, Cole MGN. It's Carly Rae Jepsen on Throwback 2K. Call me maybe?

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0: The first hits of the new millennium are

The first hits of the new millennium. That means all your favorite throwbacks from the 2000s every single weekend here on Throwback 2K. Thanks for being here, man. I appreciate it. I'm your host, Chris Cruz. Usher, Lil Jon, and Luda after Bruno.

0: Usher, Lil Jon, and Ludacris, yeah, on Throwback 2K. I'm your host, Chris Cruz, and all I really do here is push the buttons. The music we play, that's up to you.
1: Hey, this is Olivia, and I was wondering if you have Justin Bieber. Please and thank you. Bye.
0: Oh my gosh, Olivia, you are adorable and so sweet. Thank you for calling. Yes, Justin Bieber, one time, plays next just for you.
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Same name, different throwbacks this weekend on Throwback 2K. So the songs have the same title but are completely different. That's Justin Bieber, One Time. And we're like, okay, fine, this is really close. We'll just do it. It's Daft Punk, One More Time.

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6: Same name, different throwbacks. That's the theme this weekend on Throwback 2K. So songs that have the same or a very similar title, but are in no way related and sound completely different. 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

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Our colors will fade eventually. 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

to the top, I've been out of shape, thinking out of the box, I'm an astronaut. I blasted off the planet, rock that caused catastrophe, and it matters more because I had it. Now I had, I thought about wreaking havoc on an opposition, kind of shocking, they want a static with precision. I'm automatic, quarterback, I ain't talking second, pack it up, I don't panic, batter up, who the baddest?

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4: 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It's Monday, August 10th, 2026. Hello, J-Bo.
5: Good day, sir.
4: Hello, Kenny.
6: Hello, hello.
4: Hello, Heather.
7: What up?
4: All right, well, we got a phone call to start the day here. Hi, who's this?
8: Hi, TJ. It's Michael from Southern Oregon.
4: Hey, Michael.
5: What's up, Michael?
4: What can we do for you today?
8: Well, since your show has just begun, do you have any previews for me?
4: Of what's to come?
8: Yeah, sure.
7: We don't do spoilers here.
5: Yeah,
7: okay?
5: You have to listen like the rest of them, man. What, you think this is a buffet? You can just sample us, huh? You can't just sample us.
4: All right. So you want to know what's on the way?
8: Sure. Like a movie trailer.
4: Okay, but sometimes this stuff comes together last minute, in the moment. You never know what's going to happen. But quickly, what are we doing on the show today, J-Bo?
5: We're going to definitely pick on Kenny.
7: Oh, for sure.
4: Likely happen organically.
5: There'll be some like positive mix in there as well.
7: And then I'll bring it down with some negative.
5: Correct.
7: You know,
5: right.
7: Yes. Balance it out.
5: TJ's going to be paranoid mostly about either AI or something else.
4: Okay, that, I can bet on that.
5: Yeah, and then I'm going to continue to be witty. So yeah, that's pretty much what it is.
7: Yeah, Jay will just pretend to, you know, be perfect.
4: Does that satisfy your preview?
8: Yep. Pretty much.
4: Okay, there you go.
5: Thanks for sampling us.
4: Yeah.
9: The show's over.
4: Is that enough to keep your radio on today?
8: I'm sure it is.
4: Okay, well, good, good. Michael, always great hearing from you. What a great way to start the week.
8: Yep, it sure is.
4: All right.
8: Thanks, guys.
9: Thanks, Michael.
5: Bye, Michael. Take care.
4: Michael, I know you like to get loud sometimes. Scream, happy Monday.
8: Happy Monday, everybody.
4: Have a great day out
7: there.
4: Be safe.
8: I will. You too.
4: I think we could do a little bit more of an extended tease of what's to come. It's Michael asking. It's the least we can do. In a few moments, actually, I'm going to tell you why I did something very out of character. I was at the airport, and I had to raise my voice at one of the workers there at the airport.
5: Hope it wasn't TSA.
4: Oh, it was me saying, I don't care if I don't get on this flight. So I'll explain what I did. Never done this before, but I was shocked at what I saw.
5: I'm surprised you weren't handcuffed.
4: Yeah, you know what? It was ridiculous. And the way, I'm going to get to it in a few moments. I need more time to get into this. Also, we've got your voicemails. It's always fun to come in on a Monday and we see the voicemail is totally loaded. You are always welcome to join in. You'll either catch us in the studio or you'll get our voicemail, 877-RADIO-TJ. We just hope to get you on the show soon. Are you guys ready to do this?
5: Yes, sir.
4: Here we go.

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1: This is the TJ Show, and I'm happy to be back. I was doing a little traveling, some work stuff, and I was at the airport, and I did something that was so out of character for me. I've never done this before. I had to raise my voice and yell a little bit.
2: And
1: yeah, you don't want to do that in an airport, but
2: handcuffs.
1: I couldn't believe what I was seeing. So there was a woman who had to be almost 90 years old, and she fell down in the area where you're waiting to get on the flight. And it was so sad.
2: No.
1: And I couldn't believe. So a guy immediately goes over. He's on the airport staff, and he starts trying to help her get up. She's literally putting her hands up saying, help me, help me. She's humiliated. She's on the ground. She needs help. She wants to get back in her wheelchair. And so a big, strong airport worker comes over, starts trying to lift her. And it's an operation because you don't want to, like, twist her foot and she can't hold her weight up. One of the colleagues of this guy starts yelling at him, leave her there.
2: Absolutely
1: leave
2: not.
1: Leave her there. Right. I know. I just had this visceral gut reaction saying, what do you mean? Leave her there. Leave her there. And she screamed, it's a liability. Leave her there. Wait for the paramedics to show up. And I stand up. I go, no way. Help her. Pick her up. Do what you're doing. And then other people around me start going, no, I'd leave her there. Like, what?
2: That is ridiculous.
1: I thought I was in the Twilight Zone. And so this guy is just taking his time. He's totally ignoring his coworkers because he knows it's the right thing to do. And he's so delicately helping her back into the wheelchair. And then he does put her in the wheelchair. And she just says, thank you so much. Thank you so much.
2: Oh,
1: thank you.
2: Man.
1: The paramedics show up. And I'm looking around and I'm standing up and I'm going, I can't believe that there are people who were backing up with these. It was so humiliating and so sad. The guy didn't look for any accolades. He went back to his job. He started typing in his computer. And I went there and I started waiting in line. I just wanted to encourage him and say, dude. And so finally he helped some people get back on their flight, whatever. I go up to him and I go, bro, you did the right thing. And he said, thank you so much. And that was the end of it.
2: Yeah.
1: And I thought, I can't believe that people are arguing whether or not you should help an old lady because people are so terrified that they're going to get in trouble.
2: Right.
1: That they won't put anything at risk to help a woman who's desperately needing help. And I'm like, this is where we're at.
2: That's somebody's grandmother.
1: Yes.
2: Somebody's mom. Like, how do you, and I understand the coworker saying, oh, that's a liability. Okay. But sometimes there's so many rules in place.
1: Yes.
2: That just because it's a rule doesn't mean that it's right.
1: Right.
2: You know, just because it's a law doesn't mean that it's right.
1: Right. And all the people who were defending the don't touch her, this and that, like she's a thing, right?
2: Right.
1: And it's because they're afraid of what's going to happen to them. And it's like, sometimes you just got to risk it.
2: Yeah.
1: Sometimes you just got to put yourself out there. I was ready to go help her. I didn't know how I was going to do it. I was going to call for someone else to come over.
2: Yeah.
1: But thankfully, I didn't have to. This dude was a hero and didn't look for anything. No medal, nothing. He just went right back to
2: work.
1: And
2: when he saw her, he probably saw his mom. He probably was hoping that if, God forbid, that was happening to his mom, that somebody would stand up and step up to help his mom.
1: Yes. I was thinking about my grandfather, who just recently passed. At the very end there, he could barely stand up on his own.
2: Right.
1: And it's like, this guy, he was able to do everything. And then all of a sudden, one day he couldn't. He needs help.
2: Mm-hmm.
1: So I'm so grateful. Baltimore Airport, man, this guy was a hero. This is the TJ Show. Yeah.

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9: 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I'm Jay Wilde, your sexy, funny, humble host. If you've listened to me long enough by now, you know everyone loves highlighting the bad news. 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

0: winning streak.
1: How about that?
2: Yeah, getting them focused before the game.
3: Yeah, but what were they doing the last, like, 60 years before, whatever, when phones weren't a thing?
1: Well, actually...
3: They weren't good either, so how,
1: true.
3: Like...
4: Good point, Heather.
3: So,
1: but hold
3: I don't
1: on.
3: Know if this actually matters.
1: Here's my theory on that. So... Because so many people have defaulted to being on their phone right. so much.
2: When they're bored. Like, when I'm bored, I just pick up my phone just because I'm bored. So, yeah.
1: Yeah.
3: I look for my phone all the time, even when it's not around. Like, I'm like, yeah.
1: No, but hear me out. So, if you decide in this day and age to part from your phone in the way these guys did, I think you are at an advantage. Like, could we apply this to life?
0: That gives you the competitive edge over your competitors who are stuck on their phone.
1: Right. Gotcha. If we're not allowing ourselves to get that distracted all the time or so consumed, whatever you want to call it, does that give us an edge?
2: It really is the phones, guys. It really is.
3: I do think the phones. Are
1: yes.
3: Terrible.
0: Well, the parents and players are reporting that the ban reduces overstimulation and mental distractions, giving players clarity and encouraging them to bond face-to-face through room hangouts, board games, and wiffle ball when they're not actually on the field. The players were reluctant at first, but it now seems the players are thinking this is their good luck charm. So I don't know if they are totally for what's removing the distractions, or now they think it's a superstition. It's unclear.
3: Maybe they'll implement that in their lives, like in other things,
1: that's
3: too,
1: what I'm
3: and
1: saying.
3: Just put the phones down.
2: Yeah,
3: you
2: know that'd be
3: I mean?
2: Good.
1: What else you have, Kenny?
0: Spider-Man Brand New Day continues to absolutely tear it up at the box office. Just 10 days after its release, it has now made $1.67 billion.
1: Wow. Yeah, I had to cut a deal with my kids. They said, if you finish folding all the laundry, I'm in for all the new Spider-Man movies. And guess what? They folded every last piece of clothing.
2: Oh, you better get on it.
1: I was like, wow, I wasn't expecting that. But I'm looking forward to it because I do love Spider-Man and I got some catching up to do.
0: Yeah.
2: You'll enjoy it.
0: Odyssey also continues to do very well in its fourth weekend. It has officially crossed the $1 billion mark, $1.1 billion to be precise, making it Christopher Nolan's highest grossing film ever, even beating out Dark Knight, Dark Knight Amazing. Rises, and Oppenheimer, which just missed out on that $1 billion mark in its original run.
1: Kenny, thank you for keeping us somewhat informed.
0: That's what's happening. Yeah.

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1: This is the TJ Show. I think I saw the greatest thing at the airport. I just told you a little earlier about one of the worst things I've seen at the airport.
2: Right.
1: Well, let me swing to the other side here. So I'm running around and I'm trying to get to my flight. And I see there's a woman buying something at one of those little kiosks, a snack or a sandwich to go. What she doesn't realize is that her dog, because, you know, people need to bring their dogs everywhere. You can't leave your dog at home. Can't leave it with a friend.
2: Why would you want to? If I could, I would.
1: They love their dogs. Listen, I love my dogs too, but I love leaving them. But anyway, she's got the dog on her side. The dog starts helping itself to the buffet of snacks, wrapped granola bars, candy bars. He does it quietly, which leads me to believe he knows he's not supposed to do it.
2: Of course he does.
1: And he pulls it out with his two front teeth and then starts opening, and the woman realizes it. She goes, "Give me that back." She starts wrestling it away from the dog. The dog is clinging on as tight as possible.
2: Hilarious.
1: And so
2: that is so funny.
1: It's like out of a cartoon. She finally gets it out of the dog's mouth. It's full of slobber. Oh. She puts it on the counter and goes, "I'll take this one too."
2: Yeah, you have to. At that point, you have to
3: put it back for sure. Yeah.
1: It was crazy. I was like, "Wow, she has no control over that
2: hilarious.
1: Wolf."
2: Hilarious.
3: Yeah.
1: So good for the dog, though. I mean, I like the sneaky factor. Mm-hmm. It's very cute,
2: dogs
1: adorable.
2: Are the best. Do you think she ate it? Or do you think she threw it away?
1: Oh, I'm sure she ate it. You know, because it's her dog.
3: Yeah, it's in a wrapper. I mean,
2: as long as the wrapper wasn't open, the dog didn't eat the substance.
3: I still would eat it.
1: It's in a wrapper.
2: No, it's gross.
1: How was your weekend, Jabo? That was the highlight of mine.
2: My weekend had a lot to do with my dog, Sky. She's a husky lab mix, so she just sheds a lot. And there's dog hair everywhere. Sometimes it feels like the Wild West. Like, I'll see just tumbleweeds of hair just going on the floor, and it drives me. Yeah. And it drives me insane. So I got her out of the house this weekend, took her to a doggy day camp, and just vacuumed the house from top to bottom. Mm. It took forever, but it feels good. Like a clean house just feels really, really good.
1: That's interesting that you were doing some cleaning. So my wife, Jess, was busy with stuff, and I decided to deep clean the kitchen, moving things around and scrubbing
2: it.
1: Wiping everything down. She came in. She was so shocked. She couldn't believe it. She's like, "What made you do this?" And I said, "I just missed you because I was out of town. I just wanted to do something nice for you."
2: It makes the room feel different. Every time I walk into a new room in the house, I'm like, "Ooh, this is clean.
1: Yeah.
2: Ooh, this is clean."
1: No, and also the other side of it, I didn't say this to her. The house got so gross. Like, the kids just don't care.
2: It's a lot.
1: They just throw things everywhere. Mm-hmm. And so at a certain point, you go, "Do I want to live in a pig pen or do I want to clean it up?" So I cleaned it up, got some bonus points on the board.
2: Nice.
1: Very exciting. Yes, Heather, how was your weekend?
4: I was tasked with watching a human puppy.
1: How? Oh, a person?
4: Like a kid. Yeah.
1: How did it go?
4: It actually went really well. I have to say, being an aunt is so much better than being a parent.
1: Really?
4: Yeah, because I got to do all my favorite things with this kid. Like, go to an arcade, eat pizza, walk a boardwalk.
1: Right.
4: It was awesome.
1: Yeah, you don't have to actually parent. You just get to have fun.
4: Right. I just have to have all the fun. Like, we went to
2: keep him alive and then take him back.
4: We went to the pool the next day. I was, my Aunt Flo was in for a visit, so I didn't really feel like going in the pool. I didn't have to go in the pool. The mom went in the pool with the kid, and I just gave a thumbs up every once in a while when he looked over and said, "Aunt Heather, look at this." And I was like, "Good job, buddy." And then I went back to my podcast.
1: Oh, great.
4: Yeah, it was awesome.
1: Well, there you go. Sounds like a fun weekend.
4: Yeah.
1: This is the TJ Show.
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1: This is the TJ Show, and hello to Ray in Snyder, Texas. What can we do for you?
2: I don't know. I was really just curious because I got back from practice. I was listening to the radio, and I just heard you talking with some dude, and I was like, huh, why not?
1: You were wondering, does that phone number really work?
3: Right. Do they really pick up?
2: They kind of seem like funny people.
1: Okay. Well, that's a very nice compliment. Thank you. What were you practicing?
2: Football. 2 days.
1: Football.
3: Yeah, he's in Texas, dude. What else is he playing?
1: Gosh. Yeah.
3: Texas is a football state.
1: How old are you?
2: 17.
4: Hold on. Before you start, TJ, do not lecture him about football and how it's dangerous. Let him play football. He's fine.
1: I'm not going to stop you from doing
3: anything. How long have you been playing football?
1: Go ahead.
2: Well, I just started this year. I played last year, but I got injured.
3: I was trying to help you out, man.
1: I don't need to say
3: You've been playing for a while.
1: You said it, Ray. Are you planning to go to the pros? Like, do you want maybe?
2: Football is small. It's only six, man. I'm playing, like, because why not?
4: Because football's fun.
1: Are you saying it's fun?
2: Yeah, I mean, I just like playing with my friends.
5: Can you explain what fun means to TJ?
1: No, I don't. Wait, right. Another thing.
3: He doesn't know what that is.
1: Why risk, you like getting out there, getting hit and everything? And by the way, I know I don't sound great as we're broadcasting in Texas. This is not the guy. Just hear me out for
4: anywhere.
1: A second. Yes, go ahead. Is it okay? Like, you don't mind getting hit? You don't feel it the next day?
2: Not really. I mean, if you take an ice bath, it's pretty much gone.
1: Ice bath? Yeah. Who wants to take an ice bath?
4: I mean, they do feel pretty good for like 10 seconds.
1: My goodness.
5: What position do you play?
2: Center.
5: Oh, wow. So he's getting hit a lot.
2: Yeah. But
1: you're probably really cool, though, right?
2: Yeah, kind
1: of. You have, are you popular?
2: Yeah, I mean, there's only, about 30 kids in our class.
1: Right. But
2: pretty
1: you're
2: easy
1: you're
2: to
1: popular.
2: Be popular.
4: Statistically, he's popular, yeah.
1: Yeah, I mean, everything I'm saying is coming from the viewpoint of someone who was turned down by the ladies.
3: Quit baseball.
1: Got cut from the freshman baseball team.
3: I would have gone with the quit story.
4: The freshman team? Yeah. Everybody makes the freshman team.
1: Yeah, well, there was another kid.
3: I quit.
1: One other kid named Mike got cut, too, by the way. Same year.
2: I understand quitting baseball. I quit baseball, too.
3: Yeah, it's boring. No, he didn't quit, though. He got cut.
1: Yeah, but I didn't want to make the team, so there's that, okay? So I... listen, don't let me discourage you from getting hit and hurt and having to take ice baths. You just... What do you want to do with your job? Any ideas? Career?
3: He's 17, TJ.
2: Still a sophomore, so
1: start thinking about it.
2: Yeah, I mean, I'm taking some college classes.
1: Oh, good for you. There you go.
5: Hey, is this phone call everything you hoped it would be when you picked up that phone?
2: Pretty nice.
1: Now he's convinced he called his dad's best friend.
3: Yeah, it's good to have conversations with other people.
1: Yeah. Hey, Ray, I'm so glad you picked up the phone. Thanks for giving us a ring, and thanks for listening to our show. That means so much to hear.
2: Yep. Thank you for the chat.
3: Enjoy your cold plunge.
1: Quit the game soon. Thanks. This is the TJ Show.

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2: This is the TJ Show. Remember we brought up last week PETA, which, by the way,
3: yeah,
2: you know, I thought we had friends there because they came on the show and mm-hmm. they even sent us gifts because of Kenny's use of the phrase.
4: Yes, feed two birds with one scone.
2: Right. Mm-hmm. They don't want us to say kill two birds with one stone.
4: I cringe when I hear that.
2: And so, you know, we follow them on social media and we saw they put out a meme that was against tinned fish.
4: Yeah. Smells like death because it is.
2: Yeah. Right.
3: And the person in the meme is like gagging.
2: Right.
3: Yeah, that's great.
2: And so I was having a hard time. I can't imagine they would have posted that because of us, but we know that they listen to our show.
3: And they know, they probably hear you say how much you love tinned fish.
2: Yeah, I'm a very big fan of it. And so I was like, wow, I wonder if they're like mad at me because I do eat tinned fish. Is it just because it's trendy and a lot of people eat tinned fish? But anyway, I shared the news with my daughters.
5: Hey, Dada.
2: Hey, so something happened with PETA. Now, this is my daughter, Charlie.
5: What happened?
2: So they put out a meme where they were basically saying that tinned fish are like in little coffins and that they're dead and that it's disgusting to eat them.
5: Mm-hmm. True.
2: But I was wondering, because, you know, we had them on the show.
5: Yeah, I totally agree with you, PETA.
2: But I got my kid now protesting against me. They were sort of attacking a tinned fish brand. I'm a bit concerned that they're going to start attacking me, even though I thought we were friends.
5: All right, well, tinned fish is disgusting. It's just a fact, so I'm with PETA all the way.
2: But what if they start attacking me publicly and they have their followers?
5: Then it'll be hilarious.
2: No, it's not hilarious. Do you understand that we get...
6: She doesn't understand, like, you know, protests and all that. Like, I just want to come to work.
3: It's always your own people. You know
6: yeah,
3: what I'm saying?
6: I just want to have a $2 lunch, okay?
2: I make money doing the radio show and I don't need, like, a protest against me.
5: Yeah, so?
2: But do you want to just tell them, like, to back off?
5: Okay, PETA, here's the deal. Dada left something disgusting, which is tinned fish, and you are totally right about tinned fish being in their coffin because they are dead. It's really gross to eat. One time he fed it to my dog, Frankie, and her breath smelled for the next month. So, yes, you're right.
2: She's convinced because I gave my dog, which, by the way, is an animal who loved her treat of a little tiny square of tinned fish. She's blaming that on why Frankie has bad breath.
3: I
2: and
3: believe
2: I'm like,
3: it.
2: She's just a dog.
5: Mm-mm. Tin fish is disgusting, but maybe stop hunting down Dada just a little bit less so that he can make money so he can get me food that's not tin fish.
2: Okay, but does that sound like a good deal?
3: That sounds like a good deal, because I was going to say that the protest does happen and you lose your job, that girl's going to be eating tin fish.
2: Right. Yeah. That's a great point.
5: Let me work on Dada, PETA. Everyone's disgusted by tin fish in this house.
2: Now, this is my younger daughter, Willa, who's 8 and just joined in on the conversation. Wait, Willa, you're getting in on this too?
7: Yeah.
2: Do you like your Rats Have Rights mug?
7: Yeah.
2: She's been using the mug they sent
3: us
2: and everything.
3: That's so great.
2: Okay, so any status?
4: We are working on either getting them on Wednesday or Thursday.
2: Okay, are they mad?
4: Not that I know of.
2: All right, well,
3: they're like reasonable people.
2: They have been, and I loved Justin. I love Wes.
4: Jacob.
3: Oh, you love him so much.
2: He's a friend.
3: Yeah. So much, huh?
7: Yeah,
3: we
7: love
3: so
7: him.
3: So much.
2: Yeah. Like Jake. Jake Snake, right? He's awesome. This is the TJ Show.
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1: This is the TJ Show, our news. It sounds different around here. Kenny reads through every story he can find, and then he brings us the most interesting ones. Kenny, what's happening on the planet today?
2: A flight from British Columbia, Canada to Toronto was delayed to the following day because a child on board refused to sit down and fasten his seatbelt.
1: I can tell you, J-Bo was not on that flight.
3: That wasn't my child. That's all I'm going to say.
1: Yeah.
3: That's all I'm going to say.
1: Even if it wasn't your child and somebody was doing that, somebody tells me you would get involved and make sure that plane took off.
3: I don't know. I'll tell you this, though. That's not this kid's first rodeo. Right. As far as, like, disregarding what his parents has to say,
4: right.
3: Him or her. I don't know if it's a boy or girl. But
2: yeah, it's unclear.
3: Yeah, definitely not their first rodeo, for sure.
1: That's not the first time a kid pulls that off.
3: Oh, yeah.
1: Yeah, mm-hmm. That's a good point.
2: Yeah, well, the parent and the flight crew made several unsuccessful attempts to secure the child in their seat, but the kid just kept on getting up, being disruptive. So they decided they have to return to the terminal and kick the mom and the kid off the plane.
4: Bye-bye.
2: But happened was there's a curfew for the runway, 12:30 a.m. So by the time they made it back to the terminal, no flights were allowed to take off at that airport from that point. So they had to reschedule and book all of the well-behaved passengers for the next day to fly into Toronto.
3: That's tough.
1: It's a tough one.
3: Mm-hmm.
1: Yeah, as a parent, I try to avoid flying at all costs with my kids. And they want to fly. They love planes. They love being up in the air. I go, okay, yeah, we'll get to that one day.
3: Flying for an adult is stressful. Flying for a kid, I can only imagine.
1: Yeah, I've had to work. I used to be grumpy like a child when I would get into flights.
3: Mm-hmm.
1: And it took me years to figure out how to just not be grumpy, base level.
3: Yeah.
1: Yeah. Kenny, what else do you have?
2: Are you familiar with the musician Billy Strings?
1: No.
2: He is quite fantastic. Tremendous, talented guitar player, bluegrass musician, Americana, roots music.
1: Cool.
2: He's definitely making quite the name for himself. So

0: He was performing a couple of shows in Fishers, Indiana. These were actually makeup shows because he likes to skateboard. He broke his leg and had to cancel previous That's engagement at this arena. So he's there on stage thanking people for being patient with him, apologizing for the fact that he had to cancel the previous tour dates. Glad I could be back there. Somebody throws a lighter from the stands and hits him in the head.
1: What's that about?
0: I don't know. But he went from thanking the audience to going, what the heck, man? Maybe not. Maybe I shouldn't have come back. But he had two more shows the next two nights. So the following night, he gets on stage. He's wearing a hockey helmet.
2: Yeah. He needs to.
1: That's the way you do it.
3: I don't understand what's going on with people throwing things on stage and hitting celebrities. Remember, it was like a year or two ago, there were like numerous stories about celebrities getting hit in the head or hit in the face with something. Yeah. It's like, what are you people doing?
1: Yeah, just let them do their songs. That's what you're there to see. Exactly. I'm seeing John Batiste, by the way, this weekend. I can't wait.
3: I'm excited for you.
1: Very excited.
2: Don't throw anything at him.
1: No, of course. I'm going to, whatever he needs, I'm there to help. I'll join the crew.
3: John, Jody. I'm here. I'll help you.
2: He's in the booth doing lighting. I got you, John.
3: Lighting and sound.
1: I can't wait. I'm so excited. Kenny, thanks for keeping us somewhat informed.
0: That's what's happening.

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1: This is the TJ Show. 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Had a whole bunch of voicemails waiting for us when we got in today. Let's start here.
2: Hi, TJ. Hi, J-Bo. Hi, Heather. And hi, Kenny. My name is Stephanie. I spoke with you guys probably back in April. I'm from Philly, but live in Rochester, New York. Mm. And I mentioned that the happiest thing that was going on in my life at the time was the fact that I was going to be having two new grandchildren.
1: Oh, yeah. I feel like I vaguely remember that.
3: Okay. All right.
2: Well, the time has come and both of them are here.
1: Oh.
2: I have a 7-week-old and a 1-week-old.
1: Well, congratulations.
3: Yay.
1: Cool. That's such great news. Yeah, I think it was like both kids in their individual families were expecting a baby, mm-hmm. right?
2: On top of the two other granddaughters that we have. But I think you'll find something interesting with the fourth one that was just born a week ago.
1: Oh, yeah. They must have named it TJ.
3: I doubt that.
1: I think that's what it was.
3: No.
2: So feel free to give me a call back if you like. Have a great day, guys. Bye-bye.
1: Wait, she's not going to tell us what it is?
3: Wow.
1: What is it?
3: That's a she work in radio? Tease. That's a good tease.
1: Yeah, seriously. You know, we do these things in radio where you go, yeah, well, here's what's coming up next. Let's stop doing that. That really annoyed me right there.
4: After these words.
1: Right, we should just tell people what's coming.
5: It's Nikki from Hollywood.
1: Oh, this is Nikki. Before the weekend. We love Nikki in Hollywood, South Carolina.
5: You can't swim? Dude.
1: Is she talking about me? Because
3: I
1: said I'm not a great swimmer. Mm-hmm. It's not that I can't swim. I'm not like in the Olympics.
5: I'm going to get you some adult swimmies. This is ridiculous. Love you. Bye.
1: I don't understand. Nikki's been on the attack with me. She claims she took my man card away last week.
3: Yes, because you wear scarves, and when you wear tight sneakers, you get a little pinky toe pain. You complain about it. Now you can't swim. She's over it.
1: Leave me alone, Nikki, and give me my man card. Actually, I have my man card still. I'm not letting you
3: sit. I don't think you think you do, though.
1: Come on.
3: Because she took it from you.
6: Yeah. This is Joe.
1: Joe, hi.
6: In my car, driving to the doctor on Maui.
1: I hope he's okay.
6: And I heard you do a segment where you walked out onto the street, asked somebody what their most exciting thing happening is. I was just wondering, what street would that be?
1: Oh, that was, I think that was Rittenhouse Square in Philly.
6: I mean, are you on Maui?
1: No, but we want to be.
3: That'd
1: is
3: be nice.
1: Is there a way?
6: Nobody ever calls in from Maui.
1: Oh, no, that's not true, actually.
3: Oh, Joe, you are not a nobody. And David Maui calls all the time.
1: We also remember that kid who bought a radio at a garage sale.
3: And also lives in Maui.
1: Found mm-hmm. us on Maui.
3: Mm-hmm.
1: And trust me, the number one place we want to go, my wife, Jess, and I, for our honeymoon is Hawaii. That's something, because we haven't gone on
3: Aren't
1: our...
3: Aren't you past due?
1: We are past...
3: A good 11 years?
1: We didn't do a honeymoon at the time. We said, we'll get to it. Mm-hmm. We have not gotten to it now, all these years later.
3: Better schedule it.
1: We're about to rock number 13 at the end of the year, but have not gone on the honeymoon yet. Maui would be a great place.
4: Also, who could forget Chris from Maui, who called us about being in the bathroom. He thought the person next to him in the bathroom was talking to him.
1: Yes,
4: but he
1: classic.
4: Was actually on the phone with right. his wife.
1: That's
3: yes,
1: right.
3: That was great.
1: Yeah, and you know, you brought up Dave. He mailed us pineapples, Joe.
3: Yeah, he
1: so.
3: Did.
1: Yeah, listen, it's on the list of places to get to, but thank you for turning on the show.
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1: This is the TJ Show, and this is where we're at. The Twilight Zone episode that we're all a part of continues. There's a Tesla driver in Parker, Colorado. This guy's getting headlines everywhere. The police department actually released audio of them pulling this guy over. So he was doing 64 miles per hour in a 45 mile per hour zone in his Tesla. He gets pulled over. He starts blaming the full self-driving mode and claiming that it wasn't him, it was his car automatically driving at that speed. And he was like, well, what are we going to do about this? And so here's the audio of the exchange with the police officer.
2: Hi.
3: Yes, sir.
2: A little fast.
3: I wasn't driving. That's assessed driving, autopilot, sir.
1: So he's saying, not me. I wasn't driving the car.
2: You're in charge, though. So I need to see your driver's license.
3: I'm in charge, but I wasn't driving. So
2: doesn't matter. You're in the driver's seat. You can blame the car all you want, but.
3: But how can we sort out this problem, sir?
2: Do you have a driver's license?
3: I do, sir.
2: The car doesn't have a driver's license. I need to see your driver's license.
1: So I guess eventually he hands over the license and then he gets a ticket.
4: Indeed.
1: But imagine that, a real excuse saying, it's not me. No, it's the car.
5: I wonder if the officer would have let him go, if he would have just given him his license and registration from the jump. Because he did approach the car. I mean, I don't know. Maybe he would have given him a ticket. I don't know. But he approached the car very kindly.
1: He was very nice.
5: Yeah, he was just like very patient, too. He just said, oh, a little fast, you know. If he would have just handed that license over, he probably wouldn't have gotten a ticket.
1: Oh, yeah. I've had license and registration, please. I had that guy.
5: Oh, yeah, I've had that guy, too.
1: I got a ticket from that guy. No, this guy was very nice.
6: Yeah, and even if the driver, because he is the driver, he's still in the driver's seat, explained, like, hey, I didn't realize, like, I had it in self-driving mode. I didn't realize how fast it was going. My bad. Maybe, again, he would have maybe, you know, shown some leniency.
1: Well, and I also don't know, so I'm not familiar with the technology inside of the Tesla, but I know in the car that I drive, I have cameras on my car, and it will catch the speed limit sign. Mm-hmm. And sometimes what will happen is if there's a sign in a changing zone, it doesn't catch it. Because the way these things work is it'll actually just, there's a camera on everything as you're driving. Yeah. And so it sees the white signs that are out in the clear. And so you'll be in a 65 mile an hour zone. You might get on a ramp and it'll be in a yellow sign that says 35, but it'll still say 65 on your car.
6: Like on the dashboard,
1: yes.
6: Not the screen that does your Apple
1: Play. Yeah, it's not Apple CarPlay. Oh. So I don't know if that's what's going on there. Like they need to fix some of these road signs, but you got to be responsible for your car.
5: Right.
6: But also have some common sense. Yes, the car is driving itself, but you're the person who's in charge of the car.
5: Right.
6: Like you really think that the cop is going to give the ticket to the car? Like, come on.
1: Yeah, and I don't know. So one of the things they point out in this article, after they released the footage, there isn't anything that says that the driver is not responsible. So at least the laws are preventing this guy's case, you know, at least from what
5: right.
1: we think.
5: It's very clear that even though it's on autopilot, like you're still responsible for the vehicle.
6: Right.
1: Right. You're driving the car. But these are the debates that are happening now in these pullovers. It wasn't me. It wasn't me. It was the robot. It was the robot. This is the TJ Show.
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1: I don't need to hear anything from anybody. 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Just play the game one way. You hit a ball in the gap, run. 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
1: This is the TJ Show, and we're welcoming Lisa in Modesto, California. Hey, Lisa, is that really you?
2: Yes.
1: I heard that you and your daughter listen to the TJ Show. Your daughter's name is Peyton?
2: Yes.
1: That's awesome. Well, thank you guys for turning the radio on. That's always so cool to know that, like, a mom can listen and you got a kid. She actually wants to listen to a radio station. Is that accurate?
2: Yes.
1: How old is she?
2: 14.
1: Look at that. You got a 14-year-old.
3: That's awesome.
1: Wanting to listen to the radio. You know, they say it's impossible. Should I play the music that I have? They say it's impossible to get a kid to turn the radio on again. For some reason, it keeps happening right here. Lisa, you and Peyton are a part of that. Thank you.
2: Yes, thank you.
1: I just take advantage of every opportunity I can.
3: Little soapbox.
1: Yeah, to make sure that everyone knows. It's really cool. Did you want us to talk to Peyton?
2: Yes.
1: Okay, cool. Yeah, well, you guys want to talk to Peyton?
3: I'm down.
1: All right,
3: course,
1: let's go.
3: Yeah.
2: Hi.
1: Peyton, how you doing?
2: I'm doing good. What about you?
1: Good.
3: Doing all right.
1: How do you like school? Are you back yet?
2: I go back the 11th.
1: Oh, so tomorrow. How are you feeling about it? Happy about it? Nervous?
2: I'm super happy. I'm going to high school.
3: All right.
4: Oh, that's what's up.
3: Yeah.
4: That's awesome.
1: What's the good class these days?
2: I don't know.
5: What's your favorite subject?
2: Probably math.
1: Whoa, look at that.
3: She hasn't been to high school yet. She has no idea what kind of class.
4: Well, you know, like, if you have older friends, your older friends will tell you, like, hey, take English with so-and-so, not with that so-and-so, but this so-and-so.
1: Did you get the right so-and-so?
2: I do not know yet. They didn't give my
4: school. Okay.
1: She does not know what so-and-so.
3: They're close, man.
4: Well, hopefully you get a good so-and-so.
3: Right.
1: Mm-hmm. Peyton, we're so grateful that you're turning the radio on and glad we get to be with you in the car. Another school season. Woo. You're going to do great back at school, I think. I mean, I didn't, but you will. You're going to do great. So you keep up the great hard work. Now, can we talk to your mom again?
2: Yes. Thank you.
1: You got it.
3: Thanks, Take Peyton.
2: Care. Hello.
1: Lisa.
4: Hello, Lisa.
2: Yes.
1: Sounds like you got a real cool kid there.
2: I do. She lights up everything. Laughs at everything, make sure that everyone's okay.
3: Well, that's why she likes this show. She laughs at everything.
1: Lisa, thanks for driving. It's nice, you know, a lot of people get paid to drive people places. You're just doing it out of the goodness of your heart.
4: Yeah. A lot of parents just do it from the goodness of their heart, TJ.
1: Yep. You could have a whole career as a Lyft driver, an Uber driver, and you choose to do it for free. That's some community service right there. Lisa, you call us anytime, okay?
2: Okay.
1: Have a great day.
4: Appreciate you, Lisa.
2: No problem.
1: Whew. Why do I feel so relieved that I'm not going back to school? Like, I just feel so happy about it. Nothing against her.
4: Yeah, you just didn't have the best experience in school.
1: Yeah.
4: Makes sense.
1: You thrilled you're not going back to school?
4: I'm happy I don't take tests anymore.
1: Okay, good. You?
5: Yeah. Yeah, I guess so.
1: You miss school?
5: I miss it a little bit.
1: Okay, Heather?
3: Nah, I'm cool.
1: You're good?
3: Yeah, I don't know.
1: You like being an adult?
3: Yeah, I think good being an adult is pretty cool.
1: All right, there you go.
4: I don't know about that.
1: I mean, she sounded so convincing.
4: Being an adult is ghetto. I don't recommend it at all.
3: I don't hate it.
1: Mm-hmm. Okay, good. So we're all adulting well, I think.
3: Trying.
1: This is the TJ Show.
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1: This is the TJ Show, or news. It sounds different around here. Kenny reads through every story he can find, and then he brings us the most interesting ones. Kenny, what's happening on the planet today?
2: I'm sure you've heard of this company. They've been in the news quite a bit, especially recently. Flock Safety. Are you familiar with Flock Safety?
1: Yes, and I remember when I found out about them, I thought, wow, we really are being treated like sheep.
2: They're a safety, surveillance, security company.
3: Well, just because you put safety in the name doesn't mean it's for safety.
4: Well, hello.
3: Just throwing it out there.
1: They tend to do that a lot.
3: I mean, they said that.
4: Put safety on there to make us feel like it's safe, but really it's not safe.
1: Oh, yeah, of course we sign up for safety.
2: Many police departments and municipalities use their technology either for those speeding cameras that I know you love or also automated license plate readers. It turns out they had pitched Uber and Lyft and other rideshare companies. They wanted to outfit these rideshare vehicles with cameras capable of scanning license plates on the road, which would essentially set up a mobile surveillance network. And these proposals have leaked. And
1: how?
2: We're learning about them now. It's a good question. 404 Media is the one who uncovered the documents. Maybe there was a whistleblower internally, but we don't have those details.
1: Look at that.
2: If this would have went through, and thankfully it didn't, we would have had your everyday Uber and Lyft drivers keeping eye on whatever it is you're doing on the roadways.
1: Well, it's interesting. These stories pop up, and it's like, well, they're all trying. They keep kind of pushing the envelope.
4: Oh, yeah.
1: And they get a little slap on the wrist, like what happened with Meta. And like, okay, all right, we'll back off a little bit until
4: the dust settles.
1: Yeah, until the dust settles.
2: Yeah, well, we're seeing, I mean, Flock Safety, they're in the news all the time. They're automated license plate readers especially. They have faced lawsuits and public backlash after automated misidentification.

0: I cannot wait for that. Well, yeah, this gas station's offering a 20% discount on gas and other items in the store, except for alcohol and tobacco products. But these videos that this gas station has been posting have gone incredibly viral. People just can't seem to get enough of it.
1: Great. Glad everyone's having a good time there at the pump.
0: Dance
1: they found a way to do it.
2: Yeah, saving money will make anybody dance.
1: Kenny, thanks for keeping us somewhat informed.
0: That's what's happening. Yeah.

0: 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This is Nina with your somber national keyword. 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UNDRESSED. 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

0: is the TJ show. You know, and Kenny was telling us this before the weekend. He has a yearly thing he does with his family, which is actually really nice. He's got how many cousins?
1: Altogether, 30?
0: 30 cousins.
1: On one side. That's a blessing. Counting the other side of the family.
0: Yeah, and so you guys do, or you at least try to do a yearly bar crawl where you start drinking earlier in the day and you just go throughout the whole day.
1: A fun family day drinking.
0: And so before the weekend, I said, hey, would you do me a favor while you're out on Saturday? Could you send me messages as you progress through the different bars? And then, Jabo, you had the great idea of saying, hey, do a tongue twister. Let's see how you do.
2: Hey, TJ, it's about 11 a.m. We are at our first stop for a little booze and brunch.
0: Feeling crisp. Nice.
2: I ordered myself a screwdriver, which is vodka and orange juice. I know you don't know what that means, but that's what I'll be starting with. And Sally sells seashells by the seashore.
0: That's some good,
3: that's pretty good
0: delivery right there, Kenneth.
1: Nothing drank at that point.
2: Hey, TJ, we just wrapped up at the first spot. We're having something called fun. Not sure if you know what that is.
0: I don't know why you're insulting me.
2: I had one screwdriver and two beers.
3: You could tell he had more than one drink before he even mentioned it because his speaking slowed down. Like the way he talks has gotten a little slower.
0: He has to think about what he's about to say a little more.
2: Sally sells seashells by the seashore.
0: All right, a little breathy, but still impressive.
2: Hey, TJ, it's just about 2 o'clock, and I'm starting to feel the buzz.
3: All right.
2: Bar crawl buzz. Had 2 hibiscus spicy margaritas, and we're on our way to place number 3.
3: There it is. That's 5 drinks, I'm counting, right?
0: Okay.
3: All right.
2: Sally sells seashells by the seashore. Boom!
0: Wow.
2: Hey, TJ.
3: You're like 4 drinks in after 5. It's 9 total, maybe?
0: Sounds like you just survived a fight.
2: Got a little distracted. We probably left the 3rd place about a half hour ago.
0: He sounds like, you know, the guy in that movie Major League, Bob Uecker, half hour ago.
3: You sound tired.
2: I had another beer, and then a couple of my cousins and I took a walk, and now I'm eating ice cream. I think that some of the cousins are being a little they're going to leave. But
3: oh my gosh.
0: This is why you don't drink like this.
2: Bye. Oh, wait. Sally sells seashells by the seashore.
3: Oh, okay.
2: Peter picked a pack of pickled peppers.
0: No, now he's throwing an extra one just to show off.
2: Hey, TJ, we wrapped it up. Had another spicy marg at the final spot. Solid buzz. Now back to my parents' house where there will be more booze that I don't have to pay for.
0: he's breathing heavy.
3: 7, okay.
0: You know that feeling when you got to like keep it in?
3: Mm-hmm.
2: Sally sells seashells by the seashore. Peter Piper picked a peck of pickled peppers. Ah, that one. Allie, how many drinks did you have?
4: 12, and I won.
0: That's his sister.
3: Oh, she said great, actually.
2: All right, so good times. You probably would have had a miserable time, so glad you weren't here, and I'll see you on Monday.
0: All right, there you go. And you're looking good, Kenny.
1: Thanks, man.
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0: and I'm living, so we turning up. Yeah, we turning it up.
1: This is the TJ Show. We've got Cora in South Carolina. Hey, Cora.
2: Hi, how are you?
1: Good. What is the most exciting part of your life right now, Cora?
2: I moved to South Carolina 4 years ago, and I have a great job that's very rewarding, and I'm loving life.
1: What kind of job these days is very rewarding and leads to loving life, if I may ask?
2: Mental health. It is rewarding. I mean, it can be draining, but it helps me to live a better life, I guess.
1: What lane of mental health are you in, by the way?
2: Prisoners.
1: Oh, great.
2: With substance use a lot, trying to change their life and move in a better direction.
1: That's such important work.
3: Yeah.
1: I'm so glad you're doing that,
3: Cora. Very rewarding work, for sure.
1: Yeah. Isn't it the coolest thing to see when you're there at that right moment to give someone the keys to unlock something that maybe they weren't seeing before, and you can see they thrive. Like, life looks totally different. I bet you've seen so many people get out of the prison system and go on to live just totally awesome lives.
2: Most definitely. And, you know, to hear a thank you and, you know, and how it changed them, and one word of kindness and acceptance of who they are and that they made a mistake, it is very rewarding.
1: Yeah, keep doing that work. My mom was a social worker for a lot of years, and she was in all kinds of different situations, and I know some of the stuff that you guys go through. It's not an easy job. And I think it requires a very special kind of person to show up every day and do that. But that fruit is pretty amazing.
2: Oh, thank you.
1: I have a dear friend of mine, and he shares his story openly, but he was in prison for 7 years. And he explains that it radically changed his life. And he's doing great work now. He's a whole different guy. You wouldn't even know it. I would have no idea. Like, he's just a beautiful person. Yeah, and he's just such a lover of people, and he's doing so much good in the world. And I'm sure there was someone just like you along the way who helped prompt him along, amongst many other people who came alongside him to support him.
2: Yes, it's a lot of the people I take care of are in their 20s, and it's, you know, they've had a bad life too, and they just need to be redirected. So just be nice.
3: There you go. Yeah, I need some guidance.
1: Well, Cora, stay strong. Yeah. You call us anytime. It's great to get you on the show. Thank you for listening.
2: Thank you. Y'all have a great day.
3: Thanks for calling. You take care.
2: Bye-bye.
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1: I don't need to hear anything from anybody. 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Just play the game one way. You hit a ball in the gap, run. Boom, coming in hot.
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1: That's where Never Give Up comes from. 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
1: This is the TJ Show. We have a friend who is kind of like a salesman for protein. This guy is one of a kind. I've never met anyone like Scotty. Scotty is all muscle, and he, when he travels, because I travel with him from time to time for our work, he always has a bag on him, and you could almost be certain there's going to be some kind of protein in this bag.
2: Oh, for sure.
1: And so, you know, we're at these big events where we're talking to people, and he'll pull me aside and be like, hey, bro, look what I have.
3: Hey!
1: And he unzips his bag, and he shows me, like, what beef stick he's carrying. Or most recently, I found out he travels with tinned fish.
2: Yeah, now, he's dealing protein, practically.
1: Yeah, it feels
2: he's
1: like a drug
2: pusher.
1: Deal. That's a great way to put it. Yeah. He one time, he had these little pouches of edamame. They were dried. And he's like, you want one, man?
3: Hey, it's 10 grams of protein every serving, bro.
1: Yeah, he knows the serving amounts. He knows how much salt it has. It's a very strange yet weirdly admirable trait that he has. And so when I found out, the last trip I took, when I found out that he was eating tinned fish in his hotel room, I thought, well, wow, I like tinned fish, but I've never done or even thought to do that. Like, usually you go where you are. Like, we were in Cleveland. I just go and I eat at whatever they have there in Cleveland. But this time, I brought the tinned fish because I thought, well, let me try it, you know, because I do get hungry.
2: Okay,
1: we were at a conference.
2: So you packed a snack.
1: I did. I packed a couple cans of tinned fish.
2: All right.
1: And then, sure enough, I got hungry, and I thought, all right, let me go up to my room and see if I can knock that out. So I brought your spicy potato chips that you gave me.
2: Oh, yes, the Red Hot Riblets. You can only find those in St. Louis. And so when I was there a few weeks ago, I brought a few bags back, and I gave you a bag.
1: Yeah, and so I thought, well, this is perfect. And I went to, like, the little cafe. I asked for a plate. They gave me a plate.
2: Okay.
1: And I set up shop there in my hotel room for the first time ever. So, of course, I needed to tell our friend Scotty the news that I did it for the first time.
4: Hey, Scotty.
5: Hey, TJ.
4: So I wanted to tell you this, and I wanted to make sure to record it.
1: This is a special moment for us.
4: This was the first time ever that I've traveled with tinned fish.
5: TJ, you're the man. I got my tinned fish in my suitcase. I just haven't...
1: See, he doesn't stop.
2: No.
1: He's got one speed. I was going to tell him more about it. I was going to paint the picture. He immediately starts telling you about his tinned fish connection.
5: Yep. I just haven't cracked it open yet.
4: I ate it with spicy potato chips, and it was wonderful.
5: Oh, that's a good idea. I haven't thought about that yet. You know what I want to try when I get home is tinned fish with hot honey.
4: Sounds amazing.
5: I know, it's a thing.
1: Yeah, that actually would help.

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0: This is the TJ Show, or news. It sounds different around here. Kenny reads through every story he can find, and then he brings us the most interesting ones. Kenny, what's happening on the planet today?
1: A wedding on the beach sounds pretty dreamy, but this one didn't go according to plan. As it turns out, moments before the ceremony was to take place, a bee started flying around the bride. I guess it was attracted to her perfume. The bride swatted at the bee, and off flew her engagement ring right into the sand.
0: Oh, boy.
1: Yeah, so everybody, all of the guests, it was a team effort, looking for the ring, no luck. So they decide to go on with the ceremony without the engagement ring. But one of the guests, a friend, mentions there's this local firefighter guy who runs a lost ring metal detecting service as a volunteer. It's a volunteer service. Huh. So they call this guy up. He shows up with his metal detector, found the ring within 10 minutes.
0: How about that?
2: Yay, the day can go on. Cool.
1: Yeah, so at the reception, right as they were cutting the cake, the bride and groom announced that the ring was recovered, so there was extra celebration during the cake cutting.
0: They should have let that dude cut the cake.
1: Yeah.
0: I mean, what a hero.
1: At the very least, give him a piece of it.
2: Right.
0: Seriously. Kenny, what else do you have?
1: So, congratulations to Betty Bromage. She is 97 years old and has earned the Guinness World Record for the oldest wing walker.
0: What is a wing walker?
1: So, this is a thrill-seeking adventure where literally you are strapped onto the wing of an airplane on the outside of it, and you fly strapped in a standing position. So, this 97-year-old woman, it was a biplane, so maybe like a crop dusting plane, if that sounds familiar. So she's standing right...
0: Familiar to you.
2: Mm-hmm. I've done that a couple times.
1: Different kind of crop dusting. But yeah, 97 years old. She spent 5 minutes in the air strapped to the wing. They did a couple of loop-de-loops, and she was strapped to the wing for both the takeoff and the landing as well.
0: Oof. I mean, good for her for being brave enough to do that. I just don't understand why you'd want to do that. What if a bird is flying through the sky? It's like, you've made it 97 years. You're going to now mess with that?
2: Or maybe she's like, she's lived 97 years, and she's like, why not? Like, I've seen it all. I've experienced it all. Mm-hmm. I'm still here, so hey, let's go.
3: Also, she's strapped to it. She's fine.
0: My brother went skydiving for his birthday, and I didn't find out until afterwards. He refused to tell me.
3: Well, yeah, I wouldn't tell you either.
2: I wonder why.
3: You would have ruined it for him.
2: Yeah, you're a ball of nerves.
0: Well, it's like, you know, I don't want to be like my mom in that way, but he sent... her
2: pretty close.
0: And me, the video, and we both found out, and I was like bustling with my mom, like, can you believe he would do
2: you
0: that with
2: me?
0: Why would he do that without And it's like, it is kind of dumb though. Like, I don't understand. No offense if you like doing that thing, but like, why?
3: Yeah, no, you're just dumb.
1: I've done it.
3: No offense.
1: It's like, great time.
3: It's a thrill.
0: You've done it?
1: Yeah, I've been skydiving.
0: Wow.
1: It was a lot of fun. Well, when they asked Betty why she does this, she says, I'd get bored of life otherwise. I can't drive. I can't see very well. I get a bit frustrated. So I want to do the things I can do. And she says, as far as her mindset is concerned, the word can't is not in her vocabulary.
0: There you go.
2: I love it.
0: I like that. Mm-hmm. Kenny, thanks for keeping us somewhat informed.
1: That's what's happening.
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0: This is the TJ Show. I was doing some traveling over the weekend. And you know when you get closer and closer to getting on the plane, they have this cutoff where they go, all right, you got to check your bag, even though you're going to bring it on the plane.
1: Yeah.
0: And it's annoying, and then they got to like put the new ticket on and whatever. And so, thankfully, I got through, and I was so grateful to have gotten through. But the person behind me was not as lucky. They took her bag. And so she started getting mad at the woman who just scans the receipt and saying, well, I want to take my bag on. I'm like, well, you know, we have to take it. This way.
1: Yeah. And there's so, no more space for overhead. Yeah.
0: Right. And it's not the woman taking the ticket. It's not her fault. She's just doing her job. Well, the passenger says, well, you have a nice life.
1: I feel like the passenger did not mean that.
0: Yeah, it was just like this rude, misdirected anger. And the ticket taker had a really great response. She said, actually, you know what? I actually do have a very nice life.
2: There you go.
0: Wow. She's
1: I love that.
0: Maybe heard that one before, has a little practice with the rudeness. But sometimes at the end of the show, we like to throw out a question. And if you have an answer to it, call our phone number, 877-RADIO-TJ. It sparked this question for me. Have you been the recipient of misdirected anger? Seems like I'm seeing a lot of upset people from time to time. We walk outside, people have their heads down. What was it, and how did you handle it? 877-RADIO-TJ. J-Bo, do you have a question for today? And by the way, we ask you to get involved. If you have an answer to any of these questions, we'll go around the room, and then you might hear your voice on the next TJ show.
1: Yeah, our friend Scotty loves tinned fish, so much so that he takes it with him when he travels. Wherever he goes, he puts it in his backpack and eats it on the plane. Hopefully not on the plane, but he eats it when he gets to the hotels. He enjoys it.
0: Yes. Side note, are you allowed to eat tinned fish on a plane?
1: I think you can eat whatever you want on a plane. I just think it's very rude if you decide to do that. Very inconsiderate. But that's his, one of his favorite snacks. I want to know what's one of your favorite snacks that you take wherever you go.
0: Okay, very good. 877-RADIO-TJ. Sometimes we get a bunch of answers. We could put them together in a little medley of responses. Kenny, what's your question?
3: What's a smell that immediately brings back a wave of memories for you? I bring this up because we have, I guess, next door in the office, a seminar with high school college kids. And every time I walk past the office door, I smell the combination of all these kids' smells. And it reminds me of when I used to teach college classes, what the classroom used to smell like.
1: Yeah.
3: Different kinds of cologne and BO and perfume. Mm-hmm.
0: Gotcha.
3: Just brought me back.
0: There you go. 877-RADIO-TJ. Now I understand what you're saying. What's your question for the day?
2: Well, Kenny went on a bar crawl this weekend with his cousins, and there was a theme to the bar crawl. It was like tourists. That was the theme, right?
3: Tacky tourists.
2: Tacky tourists. Love it. Love a good theme. What is the best themed party you've ever been to or thrown?
1: That's good.
0: 877-RADIO-TJ. Actually, I forgot that. So you're dressed up as tourists going around. Mm-hmm. How was that?
3: We asked a stranger to take a picture of our group, and the guy's like, where are you guys from? And we're like, here.
1: Down the street.
3: Yeah, we live here.
1: Same zip code.
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0: Journey is extending its massive Final Frontier Tour this fall, and you could be along for the ride. 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

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So if our time is running out, day after day, we'll make the mundane a masterpiece. Oh my, my, oh my, my love, I take one look at you, you're taking me.

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Text the national keyword right now to 95819. It's all right. A-L-R-I-G-H-T. Like Matthew McConaughey. All right, all right, all right. Text it right now. This is Post Malone with Wow. Win that trip to see Journey.

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Teddy Swims, Mr. Know-It-All on Q97.3. 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

On the way on the Sean Show, things that have become socially acceptable in just the last decade. I bet you can think of a few. We'll talk about that right now. It's Zara Larsson. 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

0: 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Do you ever look back on things from just a decade ago and think, wow, that seems like a completely different world or timeline, as the internet likes to say these days? People online are talking about the things that have become more socially acceptable in just the past 10 years. And there are some really good ones, like location sharing. It used to feel creepy, but now many people have at least one app that will show people right where they are. I actually can track my mother because she's 81 years old. And I was like, Mom, I need to know where you are. She went to Africa a couple of weeks ago. And I was like, I think you need to turn your Life 360 back on, because if you're in Africa and you disappear, then I need to come to Africa. You understand that, right? So she turned it on, and I'm able to follow her even now. She can follow me, too, and she tells me not to speed all the time. AI. This also used to feel creepy and scary, but now most people are having entire conversations with AI, even if it's during a Google search, apparently. Constantly canceling plans. There used to be a stigma around what they used to call flaking, but now bailing on plans is considered self-care or protecting your peace, so people are okay bailing out. Photos of your kids online. Not only are people less concerned about sharing images of their own kids, which I'm not sure is good or not, but other family members, other parents, and even the kids' schools seem less hesitant about posting photos online. I remember the school would always make you have to sign something. I wonder if they still do that. I should know. I'm a teacher, but I always ask the kids. And actually, I don't think I ever post the kids that I teach. I won't friend the kids that I teach. It drives them insane. I'm like, you can be 80 years old. I'll be like 140, and I will not friend you. You'll never be my Facebook friend. And it drives them crazy, because like once you say you won't, I get ones from like kids I taught 20 years ago. And it's like, you were in that class. Don't you believe me? No, the answer is no. I will never friend you. That's the price of being my student. You will never be my friend on social media, ever, ever. I just, it's the easiest way I know. I used to say the only kid that I had on my social media was my niece. And now my niece is like 26, so I have no children on my social media. And even if you're 80 and you were my child at one time, you cannot be my friend. I'm sorry. Them's the rules. If you want to text me, you got to get my number, and I won't give you that either. And, you can always get me through my Caddo email. That's what I tell my kids. Go to the Caddo email and send me a message. I want to hear from you. I just don't want to hear from you in other settings. Being on your phone while socializing. It's now completely normal for someone to be on their phone while having a conversation with someone. I hate it myself, but, I'm from a different generation. It does annoy me, because I have this feeling that people think they're multitasking. I believe they're doing two things rather poorly.
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Tame Impala, Dracula on Q97.3, today's best music mix. There's a new term, I talked about it last week, called infladating. Infladating, where you take someone on a cheap date because prices are so high. Infladating, I think it leads to infla lonely on a Saturday night. But that's just me. Here is Masked Wolf. Astronauts in the Ocean is on Q.

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Harry Styles, American Girls on Q97.3. Last week in Phoenix hit 118 degrees in Phoenix. The good news, the Cardinals training camp offered a really cool breeze since they really do blow.

Bruno Mars on Q97.3, today's best music mix. I went to Wahlburgers over the weekend in Cleveland. I was in Cleveland over the weekend, and I went to Wahlburgers. It was near the Rocket Arena. All the stadiums are pretty much downtown in Cleveland. And so I was at Rocket Arena, and near there was the Wahlburgers. I had never been to a Wahlburgers, and I thought, I'll go there. It looked nice. It was clean, well-lighted. The motif is green. One of the brothers, because it's owned by the Wahlberg brothers, so Marky Mark and the other two. I don't know what their names. Tito is one of them, Tito. So I went to Wahlburgers, and they had a shirt that said Mom's Favorite. I bought it. I'm wearing it right now. Yeah, my brother knows that I'm Mom's Favorite. My brother will say I'm Mom's Favorite. My mom will say that I'm Mom's Favorite. She will. She'll say it to my brother. It's horrible, but, you know, it's just the reality. So I bought the shirt, and I ate the burger. The Wahlburger burger was really good. They have this secret sauce that they put in it that one of the brothers, maybe Tito, made for it. And so that was good. Wahlburger burger was good, and I kept the pickles on it, which I don't normally do, but I just said I'll take it as it comes. Because, you know, I didn't want to mess with it because I'm sure it was designed for, you know, for maximum flavor. So I took it the way it came. It was good. The shake was even better because that was like a Kit Kat shake. But as far as burgers, if you love a good burger debate, here are some fresh ideas and fresh fuel for the fire. USA Today has crowned Habit Burger. The Habit Burger's Double Char. Which I've never heard of the Habit Burger. I've lived to this age, never ever have heard of a Habit Burger. I've never lived in a place that had it, or if I did, I wasn't there long enough to have one. Habit Burger, I have no idea where I assume it's California because it says Santa Barbara here. But the Habit Burger, the Double Char, is the best fast food burger in America for the second straight year. I don't know where it is in regards to Shreveport-Bossier. I know that I would have heard of it if there was one. I've lived in a bunch of places. I've lived in Atlanta. You know, the first time I ever heard of Chick-fil-A was in Atlanta. In fact, my wife and I went to go to Chick-fil-A on a Sunday. And I remember and this is in the 90s. And I remember thinking, they're advertising that they're closed on Sunday. What kind of marketing thing is? And then I realized, oh, what a brilliant marketing thing. But we arrived on Sunday and the doors were locked and they were so proud of it. And I was like, what is that? And then I learned, and I've seen them since then, but I have not seen a Habit Burger, but I need one in my mouth because apparently the Double Char is the most popular fast food burger in America. And apparently we can't get it here in Shreveport-Bossier. The Habit says the burger's signature flavor comes from cooking its patties over an open flame, which is a tradition that dates back to the chain's first restaurant near Santa Barbara in 1969. So that's California. And it seems like most people are happy for them, except, of course, In-N-Out Burger. Here are the top five fast food burgers in America, according to people polled by USA Today. Number four.

0: the Papa Burger from A&W. There was an A&W in Michigan that I used to go to all the time. I've had the Papa Burger. The original double from Freddy's comes in at number 3. The double double from In-N-Out at number 2. And of course, as I mentioned, the double char from Habit Burger and Grill, wherever that is. I wonder if it's close. I wonder if it's like 2 states away, or is it in California, or is it outside my house and I just am not paying attention? But I have never heard of the Habit Burger, and I've learned about it today. And now I want that char burger in my belly.
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Langley on Q97.3. I don't know how the Board of Health okays this, but a Florida restaurant now offers nude dining. Nude dining at a Florida restaurant gives a whole new meaning to there's a hair in my food, doesn't it? I don't know what it's called. I mean, I've heard of P.F. Chang's. Maybe this one is called P.F. Wang's.

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0: Benson Boone, The Time of My Life on Q97.3. Today's Best Music Mix. My name is Sean. This past week was the MLB trade deadline, which you may have cared about if you're a Dodgers fan or you just hate the Dodgers. But have you ever thought about how you'd feel if you were traded at work? Like if your boss traded you to another employer who wanted your skills? In a new poll, 23% of people said they would have a positive reaction to being traded, including 6% who say they'd love if that happened, if they got traded. What if you got traded, to a team that is like the Cardinals? Would you want that? Probably not, right? 17% say they'd have a somewhat negative feeling, and 29% would be very upset if it happened to them. 31% of people say they're not sure, which is fair. This isn't something most people have ever considered before. Younger adults like the idea more than older adults, maybe because they're less rooted in the exact place where they're working right now. They did not ask if people would be curious to know who they would be traded away for. That'd be interesting. If I worked in a place that I didn't like, I'd be like, who was I traded for? A player to be miserable later? The poll also asked if trading could be a good thing to add to normal people's jobs. And just 3% say it would be good for workers. 28% say it would be good for employers. Another 15% say it could be good for both, but 30% say it wouldn't be good for either. 25% have no idea because, like I say, it's new. I probably would be scared because you're going into a different environment. You don't know the people. And it's like we all remember what the first days of work are like, where it's like, I don't know anybody. They look at me like I'm a piece of meat, that I won't make it. They don't bother learning my name. You know, you have to go through all that when you get traded. So that's probably going through people's minds, I would imagine. Straight ahead, I have Bye Bye Bye and Sync, also some Katy Perry.
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NSYNC, Bye Bye Bye on Q97.3. Would you wear a shirt that doesn't have to be laundered for an entire month? What are you, Post Malone? A clothing company brand launched a t-shirt that doesn't require washing for up to a month. Would I do that? Maybe I'm doing that right now.

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Drop Dead, Olivia Rodrigo on Q97.3. Today's best music mix, Domino's. Domino's has released an ice cream, Domino's. Unless, of course, your delivery driver takes too long, and then Domino's has released a milkshake. Let me tell you.

So Easy, Olivia Dean on Q97.3. 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Apparently, you might be throwing away perfectly good food. 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

0: Tame Impala, Dracula on Q97.3, today's best music mix. And it is true. Yes, it is true. Your junk does get smaller when you work out. Man, it's not an optical illusion. It's not. There's nothing you can do about it. But yes, scientists who could be working on a cancer cure, they're working on this. They have realized, and they have data to back it up, that your junk will temporarily get smaller when you're working out, which makes me wonder, does The Rock work out so much that it's not even there anymore? I don't know. I'll get the scientists on that one.
1: They say the holy water's watered down, and this town's lost its faith. Our colors will fade eventually, so if our time is running out, day after day, we'll make the mundane a masterpiece. Oh my, my, oh my, my love, I take one look at you, you're taking me out.

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0: Backstreet Boys, Bottle Up on Q97.3, today's best music mix. Nielsen has released its list of the most streamed shows of the first half of 2026. So it's August. What do you think is the number one most streamed show, according to minutes of streaming, the amount of minutes in the first half of 2026? Let's start with number five, The Big Bang Theory, HBO Max, 20.4 billion, billion with a B, minutes of streaming. Then Grey's Anatomy. Wow, Grey's Anatomy, which of course has been on for decades. It's on Hulu/Netflix, 20.41 billion. The Pitt at number three. No surprise there. The Pitt is a popular show. The Pitt, HBO Max, 21.12 billion. Bluey. Bluey is extremely popular. Disney Plus, 22.81 billion. That comes in at number two, Bluey. So that's for the kids. And finally, what do you think number one is? Yeah, you probably guessed it. Stranger Things on Netflix, 23.26 billion minutes of streaming for Stranger Things. On the way, more music.
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0: is Ella Langley. 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

Listen closely for the harmonica. Did you hear it? No, I think I talked over it. Q97.3, on the way, celebrities who are surprisingly bad at their jobs. And the job is what they're famous for. That's coming up. First, Teddy Swims. It is Mr. Know-It-All on the Q.

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0: 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Today is the best music mix. People online are sharing which celebrities actually suck at their jobs, like surprisingly bad at what they're famous for. Here are some of the responses. Keanu Reeves, someone says, wonderful person, phenomenal even, but holy crap, he cannot act. Now, my brother saw him, this is me speaking, my brother saw him in Waiting for Godot, and it's Godot, not Godot. All right, so if your teacher ever says it's Waiting for Godot, raise your hand, you have my permission, and say, it's Godot, because it is. From Samuel Beckett's mouth. Samuel Beckett was alive in the 1950s. He's not from the 1700s, so we know what he said. And he said Godot. He told people Godot, and those other people told other people. So it is Godot. But my brother saw Keanu, and by the way, it is Keanu. He said he was very good in it. But I get what they're saying. Keanu, you know, like when they put him in a doctor's coat, I don't buy it. And they've done that. I remember there was a movie where he plays like a doctor, and it's like, really? You know, dude, you're going to die. You know, it's not going to work. Bob Dylan. Someone said he doesn't sing, he whines, which is true. But remember, he wrote the songs. So instead of giving them away and never singing them, you have to respect his talent for writing. And he's the one that wrote the lyrics, and he might be butchering them. But still, I think he's earned that right. Someone said Snoop Dogg, his rapping is not very good. All he's good at is smoking weed and being a headline, which, you know, I think Snoop Dogg is at the point where, no, he's not as great a rapper as he was back in the day. We get older, but he is a phenomenon, and people like him. He has that Dolly Parton quality where it's like, no matter what, even as you get older and you start slipping, it doesn't matter because I like you. Number two, Taylor Swift. Besides the fact that she is the epitome of basic, her singing and dancing are on par with the average high school talent show. Excellent marketer, though. I disagree. This is me, Sean, speaking. I disagree. Taylor Swift is a talented person, and the person that wrote that is probably sitting on the couch eating Cheetos and doing nothing with their life, chances are. Could they get up and sing and be half naked and be comfortable and dance and, you know, do all of that and do it well and write, for that matter? So I know it's easy to sit on the sidelines and lob grenades. Finally, Jennifer Lopez. Somebody said she wasn't a mega famous person as a dancer, which she is excellent at, but she is famous as a singer, which is very much the reverse. Now, here's the thing, and this is me again. You don't become famous as a dancer, all right? Dancers don't become famous the way singers do. No one does a show called America's Next Top Bass Player. Have you noticed that? So she became a singer who could dance because then people would know her name. She could have been a choreographer forever. She could have been a dancer forever. But now, she had hits. I remember them. I played them a lot. I was in a rhythmic AC or rhythmic CHR station when she had her hits. And I was in Detroit. And those songs were very popular. Now, are they hard to sing? No. But I also think that you got to keep it basic. If you want a number one song, you've got to keep it basic. If you get too fancy, people can't keep up. And actually, you can get too fancy to have a number one song. It is true. You got to keep it basic. The beat has to be a certain way. The song has to have a certain amount of notes. I don't know. Them's the rules. I don't know what to tell you.
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Taylor Swift right now. This is Taylor's version of Is It Over Now? My name is Sean Dion. Tomorrow morning, wake up with the TJ Show. He gets your day started right. Also, those keywords that can win the trip to see Journey, a trip to see Somber. You can win lots of stuff here at Q97.3.

0: 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Its name? Class Soiree Steakhouse. Yeah, it's called Class Soiree Steakhouse. 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I know, lame. 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Puby Tuesdays, that's a good one. How about Apple Beavers? Harry Queen, Junkin' Donuts, Dave and Busty's. I'm just spitballing here.
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0: That song is Repeat It's. It's also Repeat It's. 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Somber is taking you on tour, or at least could. You could score a trip for two to Somber's You Are the Reason tour, complete with flights, hotel, and $500 spending cash. Use it for right things. Like if you go to a concert and you see Somber in Texas, make sure you don't buy any marijuana, because you can't. They're really cracking down there. Don't use those $500. As your mom used to say, make good choices with that $500, can you, please? I don't want to be on the news. Local DJ gives ruffian $500 and they spend it on, something illegal, whatever that might be, or immoral. So use that $500. In fact, you know what? Take that $500, put it in a CD or put it in your 401k. All right, let's grow that money. Don't spend it at the concert venue. All right, let's put that money to work. Actually, you can do with that $500 whatever you want to do. I can't control it. All right, I give it to you, and I just hope you make the right choice. But $500, also floor tickets to see Somber, could be yours. All you got to do is keep listening for the keywords. 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
1: Back in the grind Monday. Hey, at least Monday's almost over for the majority of us, so that's good news. It's Nightly with Jade and Tyler. Jade, did you have a good weekend? Anything to recap?
2: I had a great weekend. Tyler, at this point, I might as well just breastfeed my dogs. I'm obsessed with them. I love binging shows with them. Right now, I'm sweeping everything on Apple TV. But I had so much like laundry and house stuff to do. You know, last week was nuts. I needed to recover. But I did get out, went to a little day party, you know, caught a little rooftop vibe. What about you?
1: I did a little weekend traveling. Went my Chicago Cubs, that's my baseball team. We're taking on the Kansas City Royals. Tickets were cheap. I got some miles from Southwest, so we went and saw a game. Me and the girl, we had a nice little weekend together.
2: I'm looking forward to unpacking more and unwinding because we have so much drama to catch up on. But first, we'll start with, this is our vote for the song of the summer, right?
1: Yes, Tame Impala and Jenny, Dracula.